Woke last night to the sound of thunder. How far off, I sat and wondered. Started humming a song from 1962. Ain't it funny how the night moves, when you just don't seem to have as much to lose. Strange how the night moves.

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Yeah, that's the Red Ochre Band and a song called Bluer Than That. Kicking off Law Matters for another fortnight. Welcome to the program. Jodie Hoffman in the seat with you for the next hour. Thank you for your company. A shout out to our listeners listening in Boolloo, Perth on 100.9 FM, in regional Western Australia through 6DBY in Derby, Warringarri Media in Kununurra, and nationally through the National Indigenous Radio Service. Thanks for joining us each fortnight for the last 16 years. Coming up in the next hour, I'm going to be having a yarn with Nick Espy, who is the General Manager of NATSLS. NATSLS is the National Aboriginal and Torres Strait Islander Legal Services, and we're going to be talking about the youth justice crisis. Aboriginal and Torres Strait Islander kids are being criminalised and imprisoned at alarming rates, and the NATSLS were in Canberra last week delivering some strong messages. So we'll find out all about that. We're also going to talk census. Now, on the 11th of August, it was the census date when you needed to fill in your form, either in a hard copy or online, talk about how many people were under the roof where you were that night. Some people still haven't done it, but you know what? It's not too late. So Neville Kahn will join me on the program today as well. Neville is a census spokesperson, and he'll be letting us know, if you haven't done your census for whatever reason, how you can go about doing it, and where also you can get support to complete that if you need it. And this week is Scams Awareness Week, and God, these scams are getting so amazing that, you know, it's very easy to be taken advantage of in this day and age. The theme for Scams Awareness Week this year is No One's Just a Number, highlighting that behind every scam report is a real person whose money, time or trust has been stolen. So I'm going to be meeting Sharon Buchanan Clark today on the program, who is the Strategic Communications Coordinator with Consumer Protection WA. We're going to talk about some of the scams, some of the more common scams that are targeting our communities around the country. Do stay tuned. Let's have some music. This is the beautiful sound of Titters, the Koori word meaning sisters, and a song called You and Me Running.

Yeah, that's the titters. And you and me running titters mean the Koori word for sisters. This is the Law Matters program brought to you by the Aboriginal Legal Service of Western Australia, on air since 2010. Thank you for your company. We frequently talk about the youth justice crisis that is facing our, not just our kids, but all of our mob across the country. But I want to talk about the crisis that is facing our children who are being criminalised and imprisoned at alarming rates here in Western Australia. It's absolutely shocking. The over-policing of our kids, the racial profiling, the stereotyping, and it doesn't seem to be getting any better. Having a yarn now with Nick Espy, who is the General Manager of NATSLS, the National Aboriginal and Torres Strait Islander Legal Services. Nick, welcome to Law Matters. How are you doing? Hello, Nick? Hello? Hi, Nick, can you hear me? We seem to have a problem with Nick. I will go to a short song and we'll see if we can sort that out.

0: Okay. I think we've got Nick Espy back on the line. Nick, are you there?
1: Hello.
0: Hello, Nick. Can you hear me?
1: I can hear you, Jody. It's a little bit distorted, but I'll do my best.
0: Okay. All right. Look, we'll try and race through because there's a really important issue we need to talk about. Nick Espy, General Manager of NATSLS, Aboriginal and Torres Strait Islander kids. Our kids are being criminalised all over the country. Nick, you've worked in this area for a long time. Does it seem to be going from bad to worse from your perspective?
1: Look, things are certainly not getting any better across the country, and we're seeing that. You know, we're hearing from our members, that is the Aboriginal Legal Services in each state and territory. We're hearing that firsthand from them, and the challenges of trying to keep our kids out of youth detention facilities, out of jails. But we also know that from the more oppressive laws that are being imposed in a number of jurisdictions that we know are only going to make the situation worse.
0: The NATSLS were in Canberra recently. Tell us the purpose of the visit to Canberra.
1: Yeah, that's right. We were in Canberra last week. I suppose just before that, the week before that, the Senate inquiry into youth incarceration wrapped up with... I was there in Canberra giving evidence at that Senate inquiry detailing the issues that we're seeing across the country and making suggestions on how we improve that. But last week, NATSLS did go to Canberra. We were there to deliver an open letter that was signed by more than 200 organisations and over 1,700 individuals, urging the Prime Minister to call an emergency summit on youth justice so that we can detail what we have been telling him are the solutions. Myself, I was there, but it also included our Chair, Narita White, and our Deputy Chair, Wayne Nanup, who's also the CEO at the Aboriginal Legal Service in WA.
0: So how did you go meeting with Polly's there? Because I know that Prime Minister Albanese was a no-show at the Garma Festival. Did you have any more luck in Canberra with the NATSLS mob?
1: Unfortunately, he was also a no-show in meeting with us. We had requested a meeting with him. We were able to meet one of his advisors, but unfortunately, he wasn't available to meet with us. We also hosted an event whilst we were there in Parliament House. We hosted a parliamentary breakfast that included a number of speakers, including our chair and deputy chair. It also included two guests or speakers from Western Australia, from the Our Ways, Strong Ways program that provided a bit of insights into what does work, you know, grassroots solutions that make a difference. And that included out of those two speakers, a young man that was, or a young person that was, had been through the program, mm. but was also working within the program and sharing his lived experience with other young people. So those were the sort of people that attended the event. But sadly, we also didn't see the Prime Minister at that event also, despite providing him with an invitation.
0: I don't know the reasons behind it, because I mean, I know that the viewpoint of NATSLS is that under the PM's watch, you know, our kids are languishing in detention at unprecedented rates. These children are our future. It must be very disheartening when you're there on the ground, Nick Espy, and people aren't paying attention to the crisis that is out here in the community.
1: Yeah, that's right. It really is devastating. Our organisations across the country are seeing kids as young as 10 locked up. We're seeing kids being put into adult watch houses and spending many days in adult watch houses. We're seeing the number of kids that are locked up, kids that are unsentenced, and often by the time our lawyers are getting them out of detention, they've either served much more time than they would have, or they're released because they wouldn't have been looking at serving any term of detention. It is frustrating, and I guess the message we were making clear, meeting with ministers and other members of parliament in Canberra last week, and the message to the Prime Minister is that this is something that is sits at his feet. It is his responsibility to look at children's safety, and we have made that clear. We have provided some senior counsel legal advice, constitutional legal advice to the Prime Minister, setting out how he has the power, he has the constitutional power to set minimum standards for child rights and child safety that is across the nation, minimum standards that can be set so that states and territories, rather than imposing the tough on crime approach and the punitive laws that we're seeing, that they can have these minimum standards. That is across all issues, all areas of child safety. But importantly, what we see is the need to set minimum standards around youth justice, so that we're not seeing kids languishing in prison and detention. And when I say minimum standards, we're not creating something brand new. There's multiple inquiries and reports that set out what those standards would look like. There's international examples of minimum standards. It's something we could do very easily. We could do it tomorrow, and that's why we've called on Prime Minister to host a summit, an emergency youth justice summit, so that we can sit down and we can get it down on paper and we can establish what that looks like. And then, as we say, it's his responsibility to see that rolled out across the country. It is concerning that we haven't seen much from the Prime Minister since the failed referendum. It is hard to see what he's done since then. There is a noticeable absence. He was absent in Ghana last month. But again, as I said, we did reach out to meet with him. He was absent at that meeting. He was also absent at the event we hosted in the Parliament House.
0: Yeah, it's not good enough. My guest is Nick Espy, who is the General Manager of NATSL's National Aboriginal and Torres Strait Islander Legal Services. And, you know, when you equate all this to dollars, this country spends over $1 billion a year locking up kids. It's over $1 million per child every year. We know that jailing is failing, and we know that, you know, any time that our kids spend time behind bars increases their likelihood of reoffending and guarantees that cycle of incarceration, that we want to break that cycle. And, you know, you mentioned, you know, there are programs like the one that is run out of the Aboriginal Legal Service in WA, Old Ways, New Ways, and it's changing kids' lives, it's saving money, it's keeping kids on the right track and getting to community members before things escalate and they're in that rotating cycle of, you know, offending. So it's clear that there are good strategies that are working. What do you think it's going to take, Nick Espy, for the government to sit up and take notice?
1: Yeah, look, I really don't know what more it can take. You know, we've even done the legal research and provided it to the Prime Minister, to the Attorney General, and there's pages and pages of evidence, as I said, in inquiries, in Royal Commissions, evidence of what best practice looks like. But that's right, as you said, there are these programs that are working on the ground. I mentioned Old Ways, New Ways in Western Australia. That's one example where it is making a difference in young people's lives. It's a much cheaper option. Nationally, the average cost of keeping young people in detention is about $1.2 million a year per kid. Imagine what that money could be better spent on. It would be a lot cheaper to work to support the small underfunded Aboriginal-led solutions and provide some funding for what's working well. We know what's working well. We've also offered to provide a whole list of the sort of organisations and success stories that we're talking about to the Prime Minister, to the Commonwealth Attorney General, and to the other ministers and senators that we met last week, because there are solutions. What we need is strong investment to those solutions. We need that funding to be directed at Aboriginal organisations. We need to support those organisations. The tragedy that we see time and time again is a solution, an initiative that's really kicking goals, but surviving off very minimal funding, often never getting beyond pilot phase funding, and then these programs often falling over or really struggling where they could be amplified and make an even bigger difference. Mm. And as I said, save the cost of locking kids up, because as you said, locking children up doesn't make the community safety. We have decades and decades of research and evidence that shows that. It's not making our community safer. It's making young people less safe. It's traumatising or compounding the trauma that a lot of these young people have. And it's making them more likely to reoffend and come out damaged, rather than looking at how we can support them and their families to get through the challenges that kids often go through when they end up in the youth justice system.
0: Incredibly disheartening when some of the major change agents don't meet and discuss something that is at crisis point. A lot of allies, though, over 200 organisations, wrote to the Prime Minister calling on him to act. Is the petition on the NATSL's website still active for people to sign, Nick?
1: The petition is still there, that's correct. People can get online and sign it. It's on our website. They can reach out to our secretariat if need be, but it's certainly there, and it is calling on the Prime Minister to take action. As I said, we are laying that responsibility at the feet of the Prime Minister. It's something that is solely his responsibility. As I said, he's been noticeably absent since the referendum, and I think a lot of people are saying, is that it? Is that all we get from this government? A failed crack at a referendum on The Voice, and that's it. They're important issues. We are talking about our children, and we're talking about children that are suffering. The children that end up in this system are often vulnerable kids. The kids that need help, they need support for themselves and their families. We're often talking about kids that are suffering from mental health or cognitive issues, mm-hmm. or children that have suffered some sort of trauma and often suffering from PTSD and other issues. We need to see our children back in school. We need to see them being supported in programs that can support them to thrive and to achieve better outcomes in their life, not just simply giving up on them and locking them up. I guess it really is a bit of a scam, this notion that we're seeing across the country by a lot of governments, that calling out the whole tough on crime approach and locking people up, the scam is that going to make the community safer? As I said, it's not something that will make our communities or our children and families safer.
0: Okay, Nick Espy, thanks for your time. And I know that, you know, we're not going to go through and name everyone who is on site and who did welcome your visit to Canberra, but I'm sure you'd just like to give a general shout out to those who in the community who you know do support the cause of NATSLs.
1: That's correct. And I would like to thank everyone that has signed the petition. We're actually looking at hosting a bit of an online event to provide a further update to people, so that information will be on our website and sent out to people already that have signed on to that open letter. We'll also be calling on people to post a video where they have a story or providing support through a little video, and we hope to get people's voices singing the same song, so that hopefully our leadership and our government and our Prime Minister can hear and make some action.
0: Yeah, we do urge the Prime Minister to show leadership and put an end to the mass incarceration of Indigenous kids across this country. And, you know, as you pointed out, Nick Espy, that, you know, it's not a safer community when kids are locked up at all. And in, if anything, it's just fracturing communities more and more and more. Any final words for our listeners, Nick Espy?
1: No, I guess, as I said, we do welcome the support. We welcome people signing on to that letter, staying in touch, and then keeping our Prime Minister and our government accountable on this issue.
0: All right. Thank you for your time. We look forward to next time we get to have a yarn, Nick.
1: Thanks a lot.
0: Nick Espy is the General Manager of NATSLS, the National Aboriginal and Torres Strait Islander Legal Services. Jump onto the NATSLS website. You can sign there and you keep up to date with everything that these guys are doing to seek justice for our people. This is the Law Matters program brought to you by the Aboriginal Legal Service of Western Australia. Coming up, we're talking about the census with a fellow by the name of Neville Kahn. Stay tuned. Let's have a listen to Nubalek first and Black Rock Band. Yeah.

0: Yeah, that's the Black Rock Band here on the Law Matters program, brought to you by the Aboriginal Legal Service of Western Australia. Jodie Hoffman with you this hour. Thank you for your company. And 11th of August, let's turn the clocks back to a bit earlier this month when it was census time. Every 5 years, the Australian Bureau of Statistics counts every person and household in Australia, and it's called the Census of Population and Housing. So I know that most of you did your census on that night or day, 11th of August, but there are still some people who haven't. So to join us on the line and tell us about why it is so important, welcome to Law Matters, Neville Khan, who is a census spokesperson. Neville, welcome to the show. How are you doing?
1: Yeah, I'm good, thanks, Jodie.
0: Before we talk census, let's talk about where you're from. Who's your mob?
1: So I'm Noongar from the southwest of WA. I come from a little town called Donnybrook. I'm currently the Assistant Director for Remote Engagement across the Northern Territory, the APY lands and the Ngarrindjada lands in WA.
0: Beautiful. You are a census spokesperson. Let's just talk first about what information from the census is collected and what it's used for, because we obviously want to remind our mob how important it is moving forward that the government has these stats. Give us an overview of what the census is.
1: Yeah, so the census is something the Australian government undertakes every 5 years. So it's probably the second biggest exercise the Australian government undertakes apart from going to war, because like you said earlier in the introduction, we've got to count every single person and every single dwelling in the country, which as you can imagine is a huge job, but it's an essential job. It's a snapshot of where we are as a country, and it just gives the government an idea of what's needed in terms of infrastructure, schooling, healthcare, housing, roads and the likes.
0: I imagine in, you know, capital cities and more urban areas, you know, it was easy for people just to ring up and go, oh, could I have a hard copy census form delivered to me at my address, or jump on a computer or a laptop and fill out the census. I think mine took me about, I don't know, 20, 30 minutes to fill out online. Mm. I imagine it's not that simple for a lot of people in remote and regional areas of the country, though.
1: Yeah, that's right. So we have a special strategy for our remote and regional communities, particularly our very remote communities where English isn't a first language. We literally knock on every single door and help people complete the household form, which, you know, sometimes has got 20 to 30 people living in that house. So it takes quite a bit of time to go through all that information, but it's essential information that communities need. So it's about them having the data or the information to be able to plan for the future, because like we were saying, every 5 years this is undertaken. So this is an opportunity to plan for the next 5 years on what the community may need.
0: And I note that census staff are visiting remote communities throughout August and September to provide instructions and help people to participate. Is there still a fair number of people who haven't completed the census? Do we know, Neville?
1: Yeah, so nationally, census night is on the 11th of August. And so that's on a national scale. But in our remote communities, as you can imagine, it takes a bit of time to get to some of these places. So we have in our remote area strategy where our approach phase is over a four-week period. So we've still got some communities where we're still visiting. And so some places haven't seen the team yet, but we're definitely out there on the road and making our way to each and every one of those communities and homelands.
0: And, you know, I know that, you know, in our line of work, in the legal sector, you know, interpreting plays a big role, and we don't have enough interpreters to interpret English to what is sometimes a second, third or fourth language for a lot of our mob. So being confronted with a census form is not just an easy thing to do, is it?
1: No, that's right. That's why we have a strong focus on recruiting local people from communities to assist our teams that go into those places to be able to interpret the questions and explain it in a way that, you know, it's their mother tongue and the way that they understand it. So it's important from our perspective, from an engagement perspective, that we're given the correct information, and it's very simple to be able to translate and interpret into other languages so that, you know, they can find the right words to be able to relay the message.
0: I'm chatting with Neville Khan, who's a census spokesperson.

0: about moving forward, Neville?
1: So it's an opportunity for stakeholders and communities and governments alike to be able to use that information to be able to plan, forward plan for their community. So there might have been a population boom in the last five years. So obviously there's going to be a need for mums and bubs programs or childcares or extra preschool classrooms and the likes. You know, there might be stuff around men's health that needs to be highlighted, and this is an opportunity for the stakeholders to be able to use that information to lobby government to get funding to be able to create these programs, which, you know, are essential in our remote communities.
0: All right. So Australian Bureau of Statistics reminding households there is still time to complete your census. If you haven't completed it, you might receive a reminder letter or a visit from census field staff soon. If your household doesn't have a census letter or needs help completing the form or would prefer a paper form, the ABS, the Australian Bureau of Statistics, can help, and you can complete the census online or call 1800 181227. 1800 181227. What's your final message for our mob listening around the country, Neville, in terms of getting this census done if they haven't already?
1: I'm pretty sure most people around the country would have heard of Warumpi Band.
0: Oh yeah.
1: The song Stand Up and Be Counted.
0: I wish I had that song ready to play. What a deadly say. But yes, we can relate to that. Stand up and be counted, because the information in this census will plan ahead and make sure that there are sufficient schools, health clinics, jobs, better roads, language centres, community programs. The list goes on and on and on. That number again, 1800 181 227. 1800 181 227. Stand up and be counted. Neville Cann, thank you for your time and all the best to you.
1: Thanks, Jodie. Have a good day.
0: Neville Cann, and he is a census spokesperson joining us on the Law Matters program. I'm going to give you that number one more time because it is important. 1800 181 227.
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0: 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Thanks for joining in each fortnight, and shout out to our listeners listening in through Warringarri Media, Kununurra, 6DBY in Derby, Noongar Radio, of course, here Boolu, where the program starts from every second Wednesday, and nationally through the National Indigenous Radio Service. It is Scams Awareness Week, and the theme this year is No One's Just a Number, highlighting that behind every scam report is a real person whose money, time or trust has been stolen. And boy, scams are everywhere. And joining us from Consumer Protection WA is Sharon Buchanan-Clark, Strategic Communications Coordinator. Sharon, welcome to Law Matters. How are you?
1: Yeah, good morning. I am well, thanks. And yes, this week is the Scams Awareness Week that we're running. No one's just a number. That's a really important message we want to get out there.
0: Oh, look, you know, don't you wish there never had to be a Scam Awareness Week? That people are getting ripped off left, right and centre, I hate to say it. And we're talking big money as well, aren't we?
1: Oh, absolutely. So lots of money is being lost. I mean, we look at 2025 alone. Nationally, over $2.2 billion lost to scams. So that is a significant amount of money. So really huge numbers we're looking at. And we also think, you know, that's just the tip of the iceberg. People are not reporting scams because there's sort of a shame around that. And that's why this year our message is that anyone can fall for a scam. Really, they can. It can affect anyone. It's not careless people, you know, it's just people who are victims of scams.
0: And look, some of them are so convincing, whether they're in telephone calls or emails. They're really convincing. And as you say, what a shame that people aren't reporting being scammed because they feel embarrassed. But, I mean, that is the whole point. Every person that this happens to is, you know, a parent or a friend of ours or a neighbour or a colleague. And you know, it doesn't mean that you've been foolish by falling for it. They're so clever, these scammers. What are some of the more common scams doing the rounds at the moment?
1: Okay, so the common scams, especially in Aboriginal communities, are the scrambling scams, so the ding-ding scams. We're also looking at employment scams and then romance scams. So those are the sort of the top three scams that are affecting people.
0: Can you talk more about what they are and what they involve?
1: Okay, absolutely. So, you know, when we're talking about the sort of scrambling scams, this is when basically people have been lured onto fake online gambling and casino platforms. And essentially what these platforms do is they convince people to deposit money for supposed gambling services. Then the scammers will manipulate the results, so it looks like you're winning. But then what they're doing is they are holding on to these winnings and incentivizing people to recruit others. So that's what they call, scrambling. And, you know, Consumer Protection did do a warning last year about this. But sadly, these ding-ding games are still being played by people and they're losing all their money. Now, they might reach you via different ways. So they might advertise on social media, online apps, messaging apps like WhatsApp is another way they may use it. And often what they do is they offer bonuses or free spins if you get your friends or family to sign up. And instead what they're doing is they're stealing your personal information, taking your money, and they never pay out. So they're actually using you to recruit other people.
0: Oh, that's horrific, isn't it? And, you know,
1: it's really bad.
0: And very
1: really
0: convincing.
1: Bad.
0: And then you go and you lose your money. Romance scams. Oh, it is heartbreaking. This is just callous and cold-hearted. Tell us about some of the way people are being scammed through the pretense of romance.
1: Romance scams? Yeah. Okay, so romance scams, you know, this once again is where, you know, you might think you're safe, you know, you're not looking for romance, but what they might do is they might reach out of you to you out of the blue. So they might send you a message on social media. They might reach out to you if you're playing online games. And even if you are on a dating website, I think you've got to be really careful that the person you're speaking to on the other side is actually who they say they are. So especially if you haven't met this person face to face, and all of a sudden they're asking you for money. So they might say to you something to the effect of, they might have medical bills or might have something urgent they need help with. So, you know, this is why you've really got to be particularly careful when it comes to romance scams. So if you haven't actually seen them face to face, you really have to do your homework, because them asking you for money, you got to be careful of, because you just really don't know who you're sending money to.
0: I'm chatting with Sharon Buchanan-Clark, Consumer Protection WA Strategic Communications Coordinator. So gambling, romance, what are the other big areas, Sharon?
1: Yeah, so then another thing to be concerned about, I suppose, is also online shopping. So that's also a big area that we've had lots of reports of scams. So if you are buying something online, so if it's something like Marketplace, you don't want to pay upfront. You want to look at the product first and then see if it is what it says it is, test it out, and then you pay cash. You don't want to pay any deposits ahead of the time, because a lot of the time what they're doing is they're asking you to pay a deposit so you can come fetch the item, or they'll reserve it for you, but then actually doesn't exist, it's not there. They might even send you to an empty house or a location that no one's living at. So they're very good and very convincing to get you to part ways with your money. So that's one of the ones we've seen as well.
0: I must admit, I frequent Marketplace. I love buying from Marketplace and op shops and stuff. And I do remember a few months back seeing a couch that looked just too good to be true for the cost that they were asking. And they were very insistent in saying, we'll hold it for you to come and have a look at if you leave this amount of money in this bank account. And I thought, how crazy, you know, I don't even know I'm going to buy the couch, but they're asking me for money to even go and look. And they were getting quite pressuring with me, and I just said, look, I'm going to report this. And, you know, I reckon within an hour, that ad disappeared completely.
1: Yeah, absolutely. So this is the problem. They can be very convincing, and they can be quite persistent and quite, they'll say, they'll be quite pushy as well. So they'll say, no, I'm holding it for you. This is a perfect couch for you. But meanwhile, you know, there's no couch. It's just them wanting your money in their bank account.
0: Yeah. Look, we want to remind people as well that, you know, quite often, you know, in this day of scams, you might get a text. And I want you to just talk quickly, Sharon, about the text that people do get that say, you know, oh, hi, Mum, or hi, Dad, and then ask for money. That's a common one, isn't it?
1: Absolutely. So, you know, I think the main thing really is to stop. Anytime you get a text message, phone call, email, you really want to stop, and you've got to just say to yourself, you know, is this real or not? Because what they will do is absolutely that. They'll use a sense of urgency. So they'll say to you, hi, Mom, hi, Dad, I've lost my phone. So I don't have my phone, but please call me on this new number because the old number won't work. And then what they're doing is they're really pushing you to make a payment. So they'll create some kind of emergency. So they might go, oh, I'm at the petrol station, just filled up my tank, but, you know, I use my phone to make all my payments. Don't have my usual payments on my phone. Can you make the payment for me? Can you just put some money into this account? And they're very convincing. So they create that sense of urgency. But, you know, what we want to emphasize is, you know, you've always got to stop. Always ask yourself, is this real or isn't this real? If you're not sure, just ask a friend, ask a family member. Or, you know, you can also give us a call at WA ScamNet and we can help you work out if it's real or not. We also want you to check. So, you know, if the person says, look, I've dropped my phone in the toilet and it's no longer working, use this number, by all means, call the old number, you know. Make sure you speak to the person. Don't just reply via text message, because that's how they like to con you. Instead, what you want to do is make sure you actually speak to the person. And if you can't get hold of them, speak to their family members and friends. So, you know, just say, has this person actually lost their phone? If it's a case of someone wanting you to make a payment, so if, for example, someone's pretending to be from a government agency and they're saying, look, you've got a bill you've got to pay, or there's an invoice you've got to pay, you know, always call them back on the number you already have.
0: Yeah.
1: Don't just trust them that they are who they say they are, or find a number on the website and give it a call and say, hey, did you contact me? What's this stories. Perfect. I need to pay you money.
0: All right. Yeah. We're just about out of time, Sharon. What's the number people can ring to find out about scams or to inquire about whether they think they're being scammed?
1: Yeah, absolutely. If you think you're being scammed, you can give us a call on 1300 30 40 54. Okay,
0: beautiful.
1: And that's our number here at Consumer Protection. Or you can go onto our ScamNet website, which is scamnet.wa.gov.au. We also have an Aboriginal officer if you'd like to speak to one as
0: Perfect.
1: Well.
0: Perfect. Thank you for your time, Sharon. And, yeah, we'll give those numbers again, 1300 304054, or jump onto the scamnet.wa.gov.au website. Thank you for your time on our Law Matters program.
1: Right, thank you so much. Take care.
0: Bye. Sharon Buchanan-Clark from Consumer Protection WA joining us during Scams Awareness Week. We are just about out of time, but I felt it was only fitting for the high rotation that this song was on in the very early days of Aboriginal radio, as we say vale to Dolly Parton. Thanks for your time on Law Matters.

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1: We're heading to Derby Town.
0: Do you need somewhere to stay? Because they got that short stay there.
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Wallalaku Aboriginal Corporation is calling all Nyingamangala Native Title holders and Wallalaku members to attend an important community meeting about the proposed Buru Energy Raphael Gas Project. The meetings will be held on Wednesday, the 9th and Thursday, the 10th of September, from 9 a.m. to 4 p.m. at the Derby Sportsman's Club, 61 Ashley Street here in Derby, followed by a venue change on Friday, the 11th of September, from 9 a.m. to 12 noon at the Recreation Centre Community Room, 61 Ashley Street here in Derby. This is an important opportunity for Nyingamangala people to hear independent environmental advice and receive an update from Buru Energy about the proposed Raphael project. It is critical that all Nyingamangala Native Title holders attend this important meeting, hear the information firsthand, and to understand what is being proposed. If you need help with transport or accommodation, please contact Wallalaku on 0891911234. That's 0891911234. Or email casual@wallalaku.org.au. Travel assistance requests need to be received by 12 noon, Wednesday, the 2nd of September, 2026.

0: Waraku Aboriginal Corporation is calling for all Nyikana, Mangala, Native Title holders and Wallalaku members to attend an important community meeting about the proposed Buru Energy Raphael Gas Project. The meeting will be held on Wednesday the 9th and Thursday the 10th of September from 9 a.m. to 4 p.m. at the Derby Sportsman Club, 61 Ashley Street, Derby. 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Travel assistance requests need to be received by 12 noon on Wednesday, the 2nd of September, 2026.
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0: 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Bring the kids, walk your dog, or meet some new faces along the way. 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
2: I pull up, like, how you pull up, baby? How you pull up? 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

0: Wallalaku Aboriginal Corporation is calling all Nyigana Mangala Native Title holders and Wallalaku members to attend an important community meeting about the proposed Buru Energy Rafael Gas Project. The meetings will be held on Wednesday, the 9th and Thursday, the 10th of September, from 9 a.m. to 4 p.m. at the Derby Sportsman's Club, 61 Ashley Street here in Derby, followed by a venue change on Friday, the 11th of September, from 9 a.m. to 12 noon at the Recreation Centre Community Room, 61 Ashley Street here in Derby. This is an important opportunity for Nyigana Mangala people to hear independent environmental advice and receive an update from Buru Energy about the proposed Rafael project. It is critical that all Nyigana Mangala native title holders attend this important meeting, hear the information firsthand, and to understand what is being proposed. 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That's 0891911234. 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Travel assistance requests need to be received by 12 noon, Wednesday, the 2nd of September, 2026.
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2: They're too deadly.
1: They're mad, they're mob.
2: They're pretty mad.
1: We're related to them.
2: Yeah, we proper related.
1: Oh, no, we're mad too.
2: We're proper mad.
1: You're mad, yeah.
2: Yeah, little bit.
1: Little bit?
2: Little bit.
1: Oh, I'd hate to say how mad I am.

0: If you know about all the stores, the remote Aboriginal and Torres Strait Islander communities can join them that low-cost essential subsidy scheme. When all the communities join them that scheme, their store can get them all the goods and freight for more cheap one. That saving get past the customer then. That mean everything from a cheap one long their store, long people living in the remote communities. You can call them this number to find out more. 1-800-833-570. You can go along at that NIAA website too to search them or look them up food security to find out more. This message been come from that Australian government along at Canberra.
1: Tune in to the Ethan Hour at 11 a.m. Monday to Wednesday and Friday, where Ethan will help you get over the morning rut here on 6DBY. Largari Radio.

0: The Walalaku Aboriginal Corporation is calling for all Nyikana Mangala native title holders and Walalaku members to attend an important community meeting about the proposed Buru Energy Raphael Gas Project. The meeting will be held on Wednesday the 9th and Thursday the 10th of September from 9 a.m. to 4 p.m. at the Derby Sportsman Club, 61 Ashley Street, Derby, followed by a venue change on Friday the 11th of September from 9 a.m. to 12 noon at the Recreation Centre Community Room, 61 Ashley Street, Derby. This is an important opportunity for Nyikana Mangala people to hear independent environmental advice and receive an update from Buru Energy about the proposed Raphael project. It is critical for all Nyikana Mangala native title holders to attend this important meeting to hear the information firsthand and to understand what is being proposed. If you need help with transportation or accommodation, please contact Walalaku on 0891911234 or email casual@walalaku.org.au. Travel assistance requests need to be received by 12 noon on Wednesday, the 2nd of September, 2026.
1: I'm Rachel.
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The Derby bus service pricing for room trips have changed. For an adult, it is $80, and for same-day return, it is $120. For children, it is $60, with the same-day return being $80, and for an infant, it is $20. The bus leaves Derby on Monday at 5 a.m., and later on in the afternoon, it leaves Broome at 12:30 p.m. On Wednesday, the bus leaves Derby at 6 a.m., and later on leaves Broome at 1:30 p.m. On Friday, it leaves Derby at 6 a.m., and later on in the afternoon, it leaves Broome at 2 p.m.

It's like I'm 17 again, peach fuzz on my face. 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Oh my God, I'm on the chase. Chevy, it's getting kind of heavy. Irrelevant, selling it, dipping away. 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

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Ooh, it's been a lovely, lovely Tuesday day for us today, hasn't it? Ooh, it is at 3:13. That there was Kenesha, Take You Home, and before her, Mother with their song It's Alright, and starting us off was Colored Stone, Dancing in the Moonlight. Oh man, it's good to be here in Derby Town today. Only one besides me, Nyon, all the rest gone. So you're stuck with me on air for the rest of this week, probably. Anyway, I got a little bit of a community service announcement for you about the Derby Speedway, and then followed up with Alec Benjamin and his song Water Fountain. I love that song. I love Alec Benjamin, and I do love that album. I actually, honestly, big fan of Alec Benjamin from, 2017, 2018, when he, really popped off during that era. Little gotcha life kid. Don't worry about it. It's a very cringe thing.

The Derby Speedway Club 2026 race calendar. On September the 11th and 12th, the Yakamunga Stampede.

0: It is 26 minutes past 3 here on this lovely, lovely Tuesday afternoon. That was there with... That was all-time low with For Baltimore. I love a good emo punk rock song. And then, on top of that, we had Avril Lavigne with Complicated. I love that song. I love that song. But I'm here to talk to you not about that. No. No. I'm here to talk to you about the 10 greatest comic strips that became global icons, according to this article by Vanessa Pina. First up, they have The Far Side. You know, the little in the newspaper with all the cow and all the people. That one's funny. I like the little scripts. And then Mafalda. Yep. Dennis the Menace. Of course, we all know a good Dennis the Menace. We all love Dennis the Menace. Phantom. Oh, I remember reading that. Granny Ethel had like a bunch of comics back in her house. And I'd sit there and read them. Then there's Dick Tracy. I've never seen that one. Of course, we all know the Smurfs. They started off as a comic in 1958. But starting titled Les Smurfs in French, starting in 1959. Really interesting. And then, of course, Adventures of Tintin. We love Tintin. And then Calvin Hobbes. Yep. Garfield, of course. Garfield, one of the best comic strips you could have ever gotten. And, of course, Charlie Brown with Peanuts. Woo! I love Peanuts. I remember watching that. I remember they had a movie out. I don't know if anyone else remembers that, but I remember them having a movie, and then Snoopy plays the word Baron in it. It is so, so cool. Anyway, you're tuned into 97.9 FM. Up next is Station ID, and then Eloise Madison, Left to My Imagination.
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The Dars Health Truck is going door to door from the 8th to the 18th of September. Get a jab, have some food and have a yarn. Get in contact with Dars on 91 58 4200.

0: Lalgari Radio. It's me, Aaron Shedforth, for the Backyard Show. Whew! That was a bit of a bouncy one, that one. We was bouncing around and dancing in the studio. Whew! That there was Electric Fields, We Are the People. And then before them, if you've watched Cyberpunk on Netflix, you would know that there was Samuel Kim and Lauren with I Really Want to Stay at Your House. Oh, that song brings me to tears because I've watched Cyberpunk, mostly. I've seen the ending. It is heartbreaking. And they use that song in the ending. And then there was Eloise Medicine with Left to My Imagination. Whew, it is 20 minutes to 4, but I got a little bit of information for you about the gaming side here. And it's got to do with Dragon Ball. Dragon Ball has understood and withstood the test of time, and then some of more, because they've been around for like how long now? The fathers of anime? Like, Jesus, they all old. But while Dragon Ball Xenoverse 3 is still way out and due to come in 2027, Bandai Namco has been bringing the game to the trade shows in full force, showing off what they have planned for the third game in the long-running trilogy. For the first time, you can choose the new android race and create an avatar unlike any other in Dragon Ball Xenoverse 3, with six unique races, 130 characters you can learn from, and endless ways to customize your fighting style and build the ultimate fighter you want. So, they're having big promises, big, big promises. Naturally, we are, as fans, very, very pumped about this idea. I just have to keep a presenter tone about it. But, yeah, they also go on to say, yeah, this is why we should always wait for more stuff to come out. The same demo gameplay you've been seeing, I can see there was a hint of depth, and I like the customization, but they didn't show enough. This is honestly great, and a big evolution for the series is crazy. While others are of better and higher opinions, people acting like the androids hasn't been a playable race for Dragon Ball Heroes for years. Most of the games were exclusive to Japan, though, so it kind of was for most of us normies and non-Japanese people, so. And you can also choose the demon race, so that's also pretty interesting. Up next, after this little bit of an ad, is Dropkick Murphys with Rose Tattoo. It is 18 minutes to 4. Stay tuned. You're going to listen. You're going to love it.
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0: The Walalaku Aboriginal Corporation is calling for all Nyikana, Mangala, Native Title holders and Walalaku members to attend an important community meeting about the proposed Buru Energy Raphael Gas Project. The meeting will be held on Wednesday the 9th and Thursday the 10th of September from 9 a.m. to 4 p.m. at the Derby Sportsman Club, 61 Ashley Street, Derby, followed by a venue change on Friday the 11th of September from 9 a.m. to 12 noon at the Recreation Centre Community Room, 61 Ashley Street, Derby. This is an important opportunity for Nyikana, Mangala people to hear independent environmental advice and receive an update from Buru Energy about the proposed Raphael project. It is critical for all Nyikana, Mangala native title holders to attend this important meeting to hear the information firsthand and to understand what is being proposed. 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Travel assistance requests need to be received by 12 noon on Wednesday the 2nd of September 2026.
1: Yes, it is 7 minutes to four. This is near the end of my show, The Backyard Show. Up next is the Indigenous Hour. Taking us out was Rains, Tie Me to the Tracks, Marino with his song Laces, and then Arden Jones with his song Horror Story, the acoustic version, because I like that better. Stay attuned for more. Thank you.

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1: Hey, you mob. This is Uncle Ted Wall here, and it's Blackie's on here, and we're having fun. 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
0: Hi, this is Chad from the Tackling Indigenous Smoking Team at DAS, and you're listening to 6DBY Lulgiddy Radio. And remember, the craving of a cigarette is temporary. The effect it will have on your body is long-lasting.

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1: Hello, I'm Sam Lovell. The story I'm telling is all the experience that I've had with Aborigine people and station life. I hope you enjoy it. In their belief, they believe that nobody die of natural death, that somebody caused that person to die. It doesn't matter how old you are, you know, so they go into all the things to find out who's the fellow responsible for that person's death. Yeah, sometimes natural, you know, sometimes they get sick and something happened to them. And yeah, what happened when a person dies, they build a platform on a tree and then they put the body up there and let all the animal take the flesh. Leave them there till all the bone left, and then they come back and collect the bone, and then they put the bone in a paper bark, or they paint them all up with ochre and then put them in a paper bark and tie them up and put them in the ledges. If no ledges, they put them in the ant bed or hollow logs, you know? When they put that tree there and they put a stone around it then, and they got a lot of round stone around this, and everyone got their name on there. All the people they suspect of killing that person. So many stone they put around in a great circle. And if an animal picked that, you know, a bit of flesh up and drop it on the stone, you're the guilty person. So they send a message out to you and say to you, all right, you got to come and face trial. You're guilty of your stone come up in that thing. You're guilty. You can't refuse. You've got to go and face the trial. And the trial is you standing out there from here to the road, 100 yards away, with the 200 throwing a spear at you. You survive that, you're a free man. And sometimes the only person can save you is an old lady. Not everybody want to kill you, but they have to do that in the custom. Everybody got to throw something at you, you know. But there might be 20 in that 200 want to kill you, you know. You're still covered, yeah. You know? Well, you got to try and dodge them all somehow, you know. But the old lady will stand in front of you, and she pities you, and she'll break all them spear up in front of you with a big nulla nulla. And you go like this and break them all up. They wouldn't want to hit her, but they'll be thrown near, close to her. And she'll break all them spear. I've seen them doing it. And then you have to look after that old girl for the rest of her life. She saved your life. You have to hunt for her, give her this and give her that. Not that she wanted it, but that the custom is you have to stand by, you know, all that. Like sometime that nothing happened in them circle. Then the next trial is they collect the bone. They usually get the arm bone and the hair. And the, when they dress all this thing up and put them in, they bring that little bit of bone, arm bone and the hair to the family. And then they all mourn over this and they keep that. And then they get someone, then put a curse on this, whatever the person. They get it to sing this person. They pay somebody to do that with this bone and the hairs. What they normally do, get a bird, live bird or live lizard, and they dig a hole in an ant bed or something, or rock, and they light a fire in there, and then they sing this song, and then when they're ready, when that thing get down to coal, they put it in there and seal it off. And they say they can hear that person, guilty person, let me out, let me out. If not, somebody might have something wrong, you know, a high fever. And they find out somebody got a high fever, and they take this thing out and you get better, you're the guilty person. Same thing again, you got to come back and face trial. But some of them did and some of them didn't, you know. They say, oh, buggers, you can come and hunt me. If you think I'm guilty, you can come and try and find, kill me. But what they do then, they put an executioner out on you. Follow you for maybe 2-3 years before that person, either he get killed or he killed you. He got no choice. They pick him and ask him to do it, and then he'll do it, yeah. Very, very strong discipline. Yeah, they had all their own ways, you know. Lucky there's people still around didn't clean themselves out. That was their belief, you know. And I've seen it happening, you know. And people say that they did, like, there was a case when we were kids, this one bloke said, he's telling everybody that he killed this person. And they all found out about it, and they thought, oh, well, we'll fix him up. So they made arrangement to take this bloke and then put an executioner out on him. This is more of a modern way of doing it. He had another two young fellas go along with this bloke, and he said, "Now," he said, "I'll drop back behind," and he said, "I'll kill that bloke, and you bloke cut him up and put him in a cave." Walking and talking, and this old fella dropped back, and then he went back from here to your car with a walk, and he put a spear straight through this bloke back. Well, this only young bloke, these two, I know them, I grew up with them, you know, and of course they panic when they seen this bloke yelling and screaming with the spear. This old fella turned around and went back the other way, and he took off from this mullabull here, he took off back to, we walked a fossil down then, got away from it all, you know. Anyway, these two, they bolted. They left this bloke jumping around, couldn't move, the spear went straight through his spine, and he crawling around there, and so they went back and they told the people, "Oh, that bloke got killed over there. So-and-so speared him." So they came and picked him up. He lived for a couple of weeks and he died, of course. Yeah. They wanted to become, you know, like a tribal hero, I suppose, and that sort of thing. They used to use it like a tribal part of that. They took part in it and they become, you know, respect us. But then the other side clicked in, the conscience clicked in, and they bolted. And then, of course, it went on further from there. This bloke had a brother there. They were sent there for punishment, the two brothers. So they said to one of the ladies, the niece of this bloke that killed him, well, they said, all the old elders said, "No, you have to marry that person to keep everything calm." So he finished up marrying this girl, and the brother accepted that gift for his brother's death. Old George found out this bloke was in Fossil Down, so he said to the police, "You know, I'll get him and send him back." Oh, they sent him back when they brought him back to Falls Creek. Of course, he went and helped. He said to them, "You know what? Why he killed this bloke?" Yes. And all explained, and he only got 6 months then. They let him go. That was a payback. At that time, they were still, some of them understood them thing, what yes. They did it for. You know? He helped this bloke, spoke up for him, and then they let him go in 6 months. Yeah. I saw all them things, you know, when I was a kid, yeah.

Wallalaku Aboriginal Corporation is calling all Nyinganamungala Native Title holders and Wallalaku members to attend an important community meeting about the proposed Buru Energy Raphael gas project. The meetings will be held on Wednesday, the 9th and Thursday, the 10th of September, from 9 a.m. to 4 p.m. at the Derby Sportsman's Club, 61 Ashley Street here in Derby, followed by a venue change on Friday, the 11th of September, from 9 a.m. to 12 noon at the Recreation Centre Community Room, 61 Ashley Street here in Derby. This is an important opportunity for Nyinganamungala people to hear independent environmental advice and receive an update from Buru Energy about the proposed Raphael project. It is critical that all Nyinganamungala Native Title holders attend this important meeting, hear the information firsthand, and to understand what is being proposed. If you need help with transport or accommodation, please contact Wallalaku on 0891911234. That's 0891911234. Or email casual@wallalaku.org.au. Travel assistance requests need to be received by 12 noon, Wednesday, the 2nd of September, 2026.

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British invaders that we remember as heroes. Are you ready to tell the other side? We start our story in 1493 with a piece of paper called the Doctrine of Discovery, invoked by Pope Alexander VI. Without this good Christian,

cook, he boarded a fleet. And he was armed with the doctrine of discovery. The same tactics were used by Columbus since. How today Australia claims Terra Nullius. 'Cause on that paper, the Pope did write.

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And this side of history you don't write in your books. You don't want the truth and you don't want to listen. 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

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Have you forgot that Vincent Langari knew others were rising? 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

0: Mandela, can't dream goodbye, Mandela. 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